0: 10 miles away at a home in Independence, Missouri, where there was then an intense overnight standoff. The standoff ended with the home getting set on fire. Sanchez Munoz was then nowhere to be found. And the reported brother of the suspect is saying their family now has no place to live. All of this is happening as Sanchez Munoz is wanted for a separate shooting in Kansas earlier this month.
1: At least one person was killed in the shootings. Several others sustained serious injuries. All of this happening just miles away from Arrowhead Stadium, where several FIFA World Cup matches were being played out. As the Iranian national soccer team continues in World Cup play, the Secretary of Homeland Security says their support team is being closely watched. Here's Fox's Gurnell Scott.
2: Iran's World Cup squad continues group play in the 2026 World Cup. Homeland Security Secretary Mark Wayne Mullen said on Fox's Sunday Morning Futures his agency has had to address a suspected Islamic Revolutionary Guard member seeking to come into the U.S. with the team from Tijuana, Mexico.
3: We fly them in the day before the game. Okay. The guy trying to get on the plane yesterday had direct ties to IRGC. We're literally checking them as they get on the plane, as they get off the plane, in both places.
2: Secretary Mullen said his conversations with President Trump and FIFA President Gianni Infantino highlighted the concerns surrounding the Iranian team. Gurnall Scott, Fox News.
1: I'm Deborah Valentine. This is Fox News.
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8: New scatter thunderstorms still around this evening. Little clearing overnight tonight with our low in the low 70s. Tomorrow, partly sunny. Scattered showers and thunderstorms moving in through the day with a high of 91. New scattered showers tomorrow night, low 75. Tuesday, partly sunny with scattered storms. I'm Georgia WeatherNet meteorologist KJ Allen.
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3: I'm Deborah Valentine. Los Angeles remains under a state of emergency as crews battle a fire which reignited at a cold storage facility in Boyle Heights. LA Fire Chief Jamie Moore.
4: So now what we're using is water cannons to cool off the area where cooler one is to keep it cordoned off. We're allowing cooler two to burn off a little more. Then we're going to be able to extinguish this fire.
3: The cause of the fire unknown. Three people are reported dead following a small plane crash in Bowie, Maryland, late Saturday. Maryland State Police spokesperson Elena Russo.
5: A single-engine Piper Cherokee with a pilot and two passengers on board were en route from Ocean City, New Jersey, to Montgomery County Air Park. For when reasons unknown at this time, the plane crashed in a wooded area in Bowie.
3: The National Transportation Safety Board is investigating the cause of the crash. 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
22: You scatter thunderstorms still around this evening. Little clearing overnight tonight with our low in the low 70s. Tomorrow, partly sunny. Scattered showers and thunderstorms moving in through the day with a high of 91. You scattered showers tomorrow night, low 75. Tuesday, partly sunny with scattered storms. I'm Georgia WeatherNet meteorologist KJ Allen.
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0: together, we end up with something much better than any of them alone. A savory pizza for lunch. 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If we bring all these experiences and all these opinions together in friendly, civil conversation, we end up with opinions and ideas that are better than any of our individual opinions before. So if we want to come up with better ideas for a better world,
1: what we really need are civil, civic conversations. 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AmericanThing.org.

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And now another story from Jake Kaiser. Jake is the author of Daffodil Hill, Uprooting My Life, Buying a Farm, and Learning to Bloom, which tells the story of the traumas she's faced and how moving to a farm helped her heal. And today, she tells a more lighthearted story about the culture shock she experienced while meeting her neighbors after moving from the big city to the small town, and how that wasn't necessarily a bad thing. Here's Jake.

0: after I moved here, right away, the most surprising thing was how welcoming my neighbors were. Of course, they, you know, had some nosiness to them. They wanted to see what was going on, who had moved in. But one shows up on a tractor, and I hear it coming up. I'm like, there is a tractor, a freaking tractor coming up my driveway. I'm not even sure the last time I'd seen a tractor, especially one up close. And there was a man on it who was dressed nicely, jeans and boots, but he had a plaid shirt tucked in, and just pulls right on up. Wanted me to know about my property lines. That's very important here. So the next neighbor that shows up, I hear another loud noise. Didn't sound like a tractor, but it sounded like a loud motor. I look out the window, and there's a woman with long blonde hair, big sunglasses, and she's on a four-wheeler, holding a pie in one hand, and the other is controlling the four-wheeler. And there's a big dog on the back, a lab. And she gets off, comes over to the door as I open it, and she just kind of comes in and introduces herself and hands the pie to me. And I'm floored that someone made me a pie. Although it turns out it was actually from the Piggly Wiggly. And she goes, I didn't have time to bake, but this from the Piggly Wiggly, it's really good. It's like an egg custard. And I just couldn't believe that I was being welcomed with a pie. How many times have I think I've probably moved at least 30 times, being a military brat and, you know, just being very transient growing up. And I don't recall anyone ever welcoming me to a neighborhood, much less giving me a pie. Well, then another neighbor shows up. After she leaves, another neighbor shows up. And he says, my wife's out of town, and she said it wouldn't be neighborly of me if I didn't take you to dinner on your first night here. And I was like, okay. So he ends up picking me up early, 4 or 5, and we went to the Cracker Barrel. And that was the first real conversation that I had with a neighbor, where he informs me, he wanted to know what my, basically state my business here. What am I wanting to do? And I mean, I was a silly city girl. And I'm like, I just want to make sure everything is productive and pretty. And he just thought, the look on his face was like, what? I'm like, yeah, I like form and function. It's got to have both. It's got to be beautiful. It's got to produce. And I was sitting there spouting off all these things I wanted to have. Like, I wanted to grow truffles. They don't grow here. I didn't know. I didn't know that some of the breeds of chickens I wanted did not exist in the U.S. But he ended up calling me unusual. It's like, you are an unusual girl. And I said, that is not a compliment. He goes, I'm just telling you, you're unusual. I'm like, okay, this is not going very well. I felt a little silly, but I felt like they thought I was silly. And I had no farm cred whatsoever. And he said, I want you to know that we're your family. It doesn't matter what race you are, because he'd asked me if I was going, what church I went to, and I told him I didn't have a church. And he said, well, it doesn't matter what your religion is, what your race is, what your age or socioeconomic situation is, in hard times, we are your family. And there may be times, like, let's say if there's a tornado or something, when you won't be able to leave, or people can't make it into us. And we are all a community. We are family. And it touched me deeply. I thought, this is exactly what I've been looking for. And turns out one of the reasons he was asking me what I wanted to do, you know, what kind of animals I wanted, is because everyone kind of keeps track that, you know, if we need something, we know who's doing what. And, you know, to an extent, and how we can all help. Or maybe he's got extra hay that is going to go bad, but I need bedding. And so that things, everybody just kind of helps. Like if I've got too many eggs, I know there's plenty of people around me that are willing to take them. Because I was the only one at the time with chickens around here. Most people had, you know, major livestock. But it was that sentiment of, we are family, that hit me hard and in a fantastic way.
1: And a special thanks to Alex Cortez and to Robbie Davis for working on this piece and putting it together. And a special thanks to Jake Kaiser. What a thing to have happened to her, from going to the big city, moving around all of her life, to suddenly being greeted by men in tractors and women in four-wheelers with pies. The story of moving from city life to country life. Jake Kaiser's story here on Our American Stories. 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
2: 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Damaging winds, thunderstorms, flash floods, hurricanes. The WALG Weather Center gives you accurate, up-to-date weather forecasts and storm information. When severe weather strikes in South Georgia, count on Talk Radio 99.3 FM and 1590 WALG.
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10: Hi, I'm Peter Sagal. When we were growing up, my two brothers and I just loved our Uncle Ted. He was like a really cool big brother who always brought around the best toys and took us to the best places and with whom we always had the most fun. It was odd, though, when we got older, to realize he wasn't nearly as outgoing and adventurous with other adults. I found out much later that this might have had something to do with the ostomy bag he wore ever since he was diagnosed with Crohn's disease as a teenager and had part of his lower intestine removed. Theodore Skolnick, my Uncle Ted, died last year at the age of 80, never having once mentioned his illness to me or my brothers. 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
1: And we continue with our American stories. Craig McDonald got his start in show business as a teenager after meeting Elvis Presley and his manager, Colonel Tom Parker, while changing their AC filters in Palm Springs, California. Greg went on to manage Ricky Nelson for 17 years and worked under Colonel Parker and Elvis shortly after Parker began managing Elvis in the 1950s. Here's Greg with the first time he met Elvis and Colonel Tom Parker.
8: When I was a young kid, my dad was a part-time preacher and a part-time air conditioning mechanic. And we used to work for Oral Roberts, who was a famous evangelist preacher. Well, Oral Roberts had this giant tent that used to belong to Ringling Brothers. It had 10,000 seats. And my dad was one of the preachers, and we'd travel with that tent and set up 10,000 chairs and set up the stage and put the tent up. And when the revival was over, when Oral Roberts was finished with that revival, we'd come back to Palm Springs, California, where my dad did pretty good in air conditioning because it's very hot here. He was in the air conditioning business. So I was only a young teenage kid, and my dad and the company had me out changing filters in the Las Palmas area of Palm Springs, California. And at that time, that's where a lot of the old movie stars lived there. So Elvis was renting a house that belonged to Jack Warner, the famous from Warner Brothers Studio. Well, I knew it was the Warner house because I had a key to the house. It was summertime, and I was supposed to go in and change the air conditioning filter. So I'm in the house. It's hot outside. I don't think anybody's home. So the air handler for the air conditioning system was in the hall inside the house. So you had to change the filter in the belt, which is all I could do. I was just a kid. I had to take a screen off and crawl under the air handler. And I'm under the heater air handler, and I'm laying on my back, and I'm reaching down for my tools. And there's this little white dog trying to bite me. And I'm cursing the dog. And I'm annoyed with this dog, and every time I reach down into the hall, I'm laying on my back, and my feet are out in the hall. So every time I reach out for my hip joint toolbox, this dog tries to bite me. So I'm cursing pretty loud now. I don't think anybody's home. So I look down between my shoes, and there's a face down there, and it's Elvis. And I knew it was Elvis even when I was down on my back. He grabs a dog and he keeps looking underneath where I am. And he says, "Boy, what are you doing under there?" I said, "I'm trying to change your darn filter, but your dog's trying to eat me up." He says, he's laughing at me now. He says, "Come out from under there." And so I crawl out, and I knew it was Elvis immediately. You know, he was only wearing a robe. He wasn't wearing his jumpsuit. I mean, so I get out and we start talking, and he thinks it's so funny about that dog. And I said, your dog's trying to eat me. He said, "It's not my dog. The girl out there by the pool, that dog belongs to her. She's a friend of mine." But she wasn't dressed. And as soon as he figured that out, he went over to the curtain and shut the curtain. Elvis was pretty cool about that. So he said, "What are you doing? You're just a kid. What are you doing? You're a mechanic?" I said, "Well, I'm not really a mechanic. I can change these filters. And I get so much a house, and I'm going on my bike with a wagon all over the neighborhood here." And he said, "This isn't my house. It belongs to Mr. Warner from Jack Warner Studios." And I don't really know who that is, but obviously he did. So he says, "Sit down." And we sit down, and he says, "Why are you doing this?" I said, "Well, we have to work." And I told him, I said, "We work for Oral Roberts." And he immediately sparked Oral Roberts. He says, "I know Oral Roberts. I love Oral Roberts." So he starts quizzing me about He said, so your dad's a preacher? And I said, yeah. He said, well, that means you're an Assembly of God kid. I go, yeah, I guess I am. And he says, you know, so am I. I went to the Assembly of God in Tupelo, Mississippi. My mama brought me there. So this sets off another. We weren't talking about rock and roll music. We were talking about preachers. And he's testing me now. He says, tell me, did they bring snakes to your church? I said, yes, they did. Yes, they did. They brought rattlesnakes. And he said, yeah. And I said, my mom used to sit us in the middle pew so that if we sat near the aisle, the idea was if the snake reached out for you, you had sinned. You were a sinner. And Elvis is laughing all over the room. He says, my mom Gladys did the same thing. She set us in the middle pew so we wouldn't be near the rattlesnake. And now both of us are laughing about this snake because it really did scare the crap out of me. So that's what we're talking about, you know. And he says, so you travel with a tent? I go, yeah, we do. So he wants to know how we put that tent up. And I said, well, it's an old circus tent. It's a canvas tent with all the poles and the ropes and all the roughnecks. Those are the men that grab those poles and push the canvas up. They're called roughnecks. These are all old tough guys, mainly old circus hands. He said, well, how do you pull that up? With an elephant? He said, no, we don't have any elephants on the show. We do it with big tractor trailer trucks. And he laughed. I said, you think we bring elephants to the revival? So he told me. I said, no, I guess not. But he'd seen the circus used to pull up the tent with elephants. And this went on forever. And we weren't talking about him being a rock and roll star of music. We were talking about preachers. And he said, okay, kid, who's the organ player for Oral Roberts? And I said, a guy named Buford Dow. He says, how do you know that? I said, because one of my jobs was to help him move his Hammond B3 organ up onto that darn stage in his Leslie cabinet. And Elvis is now walking around the room laughing out loud. He says, you're right. He said, he's the best organ player in the country, and I can't get him to come and play with me because he won't play secular music, won't play rock and roll. I said, well, I know him very well. So through this whole piece with him, which was very interesting to me, phone rings. And he answers the phone, and somebody named the Colonel is on the phone. Well, I didn't know who Colonel Parker was. He's obviously telling the Colonel, I'm over here talking to this kid, and he's a funny kid, and he works for Oral Roberts, and he's changing my filter in this air conditioner. So the Colonel told Elvis on the phone, send that kid over here. I need my filters changed. And it was only a couple blocks away where the Colonel lived from the Warner House. So I say goodbye to Elvis. You know, I'm getting ready to leave and I'm shaking his hand, and he says, I'll see you some more. I'll see you again. And he didn't really say anything other than we'd had a lot of fun. So I go over to the Colonel's house and I knock on the door, and I'm expecting some military guy to show up. And it's just an old man in a robe. And he says, come in here. So I changed the filter, and then he has me come into his sitting room with his wife Marie's cats. They both sat in my lap, and he says, now tell me about this story about Oral Roberts. I love those preachers. That went on for 27 years. I got along with him, and he just sort of, I don't know, he kept me as long as he worked, and we were very, very close.
1: And a terrific job on the editing, production, and storytelling by our own Greg Hengler. And a special thanks to Greg McDonald. He's the author of Elvis and the Colonel, an insider's look at the most legendary partnership in show business. And his co-author on that book was Marshall Terrell. The story of Greg McDonald's first encounter with Elvis and Colonel Tom Parker here on Our American Story.
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26: Fox News, I'm Sue Guzman. Vice President J.D. Vance and Iranian officials have wrapped up their first round of peace talks in Switzerland. Some lawmakers concerned the deal does not block Iran from obtaining a nuclear weapon. Others questioning how it will spend billions of dollars once unfrozen by the Treasury. Tennessee Congressman Tim Burchett.
27: They see them as a threat, and they want to embrace, I mean, let's just be honest, greed is a motivator. They want to embrace the dollar.
26: Los Angeles still under a state of emergency as crews battle a fire that reignited at a cold storage facility in Boyle Heights. L.A. Fire Chief Jaime Moore.
28: So now what we're using is water cannons to cool off the area where cooler one is to keep it cordoned off. We're allowing cooler two to burn off a little more. Then we're going to be able to extinguish this fire.
26: Cause of this fire still under investigation. 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
29: New scattered thunderstorms still around this evening. Little clearing overnight tonight with our low in the low 70s. Tomorrow, partly sunny. Scattered showers and thunderstorms moving in through the day with a high of 91. New scattered showers tomorrow night, low 75. Tuesday, partly sunny with scattered storms. I'm Georgia WeatherNet meteorologist KJ Allen.
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0: This is Our American Stories, and our next story comes to us from a man who's simply known as the History Guy. His videos are watched by hundreds of thousands of people of all ages over on YouTube. The History Guy is also heard here in Our American Stories. The idea of a lawn, well, it's very old, but it took a key technology to make lawns very common. Here's the History Guy with the story of lawn care.
1: The word lawn is derived from the Middle English word lond, meaning a glade or opening in the woods. Lond then began to mean also a common area in a village where farmers could graze livestock, a place that may have looked something like a modern lawn, given the natural mowing and fertilizing. The idea of the shared laud, however, shows the difference in the understanding of a lawn at the time, as the spaces near houses were reserved for growing vegetables, fruits, and herbs. The original concept of a dwelling surrounded by grass likely came from medieval castles, which would have the area around them cleared of forest in order to provide a clear field of vision for defenders. The area thus cleared would then naturally fill in with grasses. There is documentary evidence of the use of deliberately cultivated turf grasses as early as the 12th century in England for bowling greens. The oldest known bowling green for target-style bowling to survive to modern times was built in 1299 in Southampton and is still used by the Southampton Bowling Club. The use of lawns was most likely originally popularized as a location for sports such as tennis and croquet courts and golf putting greens. Perhaps it was the association with castles, homes of the wealthy, or perhaps it was simply as a landscaping element, but the idea of a lush, carefully cut, green grass lawn gained popularity in the latter half of the 17th century as part of the magnificent gardens of rich estates. The legendary landscape artist André Lenort used expanses of green grass called tapis verde in the magnificent gardens that he helped to design at places like the Château de Chantilly, London's Greenwich Park, and of course the magnificent gardens at Versailles. But at the time, the only way to keep your tapis verde cut short and smooth was with a scythe. Cutting grass evenly with a scythe was labor-intensive, and the cutting and sweeping required great skill and thus was very expensive, although even the wealthy made use of natural lawn mowing by grazing animals. But the practicality of lawns for common houses, the visceral desire for which some scientists claim may have been derived from ancient origins in Africa, where expanses of low-lying turf grass allowed humans to be able to spot both prey and predators, can be credited to one Edwin Beard Budding. Born in 1796, Budding was a freelance engineer from Stroud, Gloucestershire. Working among the British textile industry, he invented several things, including making improvements on a carding machine, a machine that disentangles and processes fibers that can then be woven. Among the inventions for which he is given credit is the adjustable spanner. But his most influential patent was patent number 6081, granted August 31st, 1830, and described as a new combination and application of machinery for the purpose of cropping and shearing the vegetable surface of lawns, grass plots, and pleasure grounds. Budding got his idea from a cross-cutting device used in textile making that uses a cutting cylinder to trim the uneven nap from woolen cloth and give it a smooth finish. His device, which reportedly tested at night to protect the idea from being stolen, used a 19-inch frame made of wrought iron. The mower was pushed from behind. The rear roller drove gears to transfer the drive to the knives in the cutting cylinder, and there was an additional roller placed in between the cutting cylinder and the land roller, which was adjusted to alter the height of the cut. The grass clippings were thrown forward into a tray-like box. The patent description added, "Country gentlemen may find in using my machine themselves an amusing, useful, and healthy exercise." Two of the first machines went to Regent's Park Zoological Gardens in London and the Oxford Colleges. Mr. Curtis, the foreman at Regent's Park, said of the machine, "It does as much work as six or eight men with scythes and brooms, performing the whole so perfectly as not to leave a mark of any kind." Budding went into partnership with a local engineer and manufactured his device, selling around 1,000 of his machines in the 1830s. The design would develop over time. Initially, a handle was added to allow the motion of the machine to be assisted by someone pulling from the front. It took nearly a decade before there was a patent for a horse or pony-pulled version, and versions that used chains rather than gears, making the device lighter, came out in the 1850s. By the end of the 19th century, there were the first steam and petrol-driven versions. American agronomist Dr. James Beard, who was so much an expert on grass that he was referred to among crop scientists as the Pope of Turf Grass, noted that the development of home lawns, ironically a connection to the wild, has been intrinsically linked to prosperity and development, as he explained. Basically, turf grasses were developed by modern civilizations in order to enhance the quality of life of humans. The more technically advanced a civilization, the more widely turf grasses are used. The legendary American landscaper Frederick Law Olmsted, who designed New York's Central Park, designed suburbs where each house had a lawn in the 1850s. Strangely, it was the industrially manufactured lawn mower that was essential to the lawns that were the very symbol of the desire to escape the industrialized city. The lawn became indelibly a part of American culture because of developer William Jared Leavitt's Leavitt Towns. His seven large housing developments, made after World War II and designed for returning veterans and their families, became the model for suburban, and at the time almost purely Caucasian, living. The houses, built assembly line style so that they could be produced quickly and inexpensively, were very popular. The houses came with instructions to maintain perfect, weed-free lawns. The lawn was essential, he argued, to the charm and beauty of the individual home. Leavitt's design so defined American living that Time magazine named him one of the 100 most influential people of the 20th century. Grass lawns are so central to American life that a 2017 article in Scientific American described them as a physical manifestation of the American dream of home ownership. According to estimates based on NASA satellite imagery, today there are somewhere around 40 million acres of lawns in the continental United States, making turf grass the single largest irrigated crop in the country. American lawns take up three times as much space as irrigated corn. Fully 20% of the land area of the states of Massachusetts and New Jersey are covered in turf grass. According to a 2015 survey, American adults collectively spend more than 2.3 billion minutes and roughly $29.1 billion on lawn care and gardening annually. The average American homeowner will spend 150 hours a year on their lawn. And while 75% of the homeowners surveyed agreed that my lawn and garden are a reflection of my personality, there is a downside. A study of emergency room incidents determined that the U.S. averages 84,944 injuries from lawn mowers annually. And the American Academy of Orthopedic Surgeons determined that lawnmower accidents are the number one cause of amputations among children in the United States. There is some pushback, and there is a movement among some homeowners to reduce or eliminate lawns, both out of environmental concerns and pure dislike for the chore. A CBS News poll in 2011 found that for one in five Americans, mowing the lawn was their least liked chore, ranked lower than raking leaves or shoveling snow. And the sentiments of this new anti-lawn movement might have been best expressed in a 2015 opinion piece published in the Chicago Tribune entitled, "Commentary, Lawns Are a Soul-Crushing Time Suck, and Most of Us Would Be Better Off Without Them." Still, lawns are overwhelmingly popular among homeowners in the United States, and not just the United States. In Australia, which has faced several droughts in recent years, lawns are so popular people have simply shifted to new drought-resistant strains. And there are alternatives available, both realistic fake grass for your lawn and remote-control robotic lawn mowers are transforming the very idea of lawn maintenance. And while lawns may have a distinguished history, their future might be even more interesting.
0: And what great storytelling, the history of the lawn. And we thank the history guy for all that he does for us. And if you want more stories of forgotten history, more stories like this, please subscribe to his YouTube channel, The History Guy. History deserves to be remembered. And I can tell you this, I don't think doing the lawn is a soul-crushing time suck. And I took no greater happiness than driving around in my riding lawnmower and doing my lawn once a week. And my goodness, I'm with a lot of Americans. 2.3 billion minutes and $29 billion on lawn care, 150 hours a year, because for so many of us, it gives us joy. A little order out of disorder. That's what we're doing. The story of lawns and lawn care here on Our American Stories.
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1: After 250 years, the American experiment still isn't finished. 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
2: Fox News, I'm Sue Gossman. Negotiators wrapping up day one of talks between the U.S. and Iran and Switzerland. Texas Republican Congressman Lance Gooden telling Fox he believes the conflict will wrap up soon.
3: Democrats are terrified that oil prices are going down and that what they've been slamming the president for the last 3 months is no longer going to be a topic of discussion as the American people see prices go down, stabilization in the Middle East.
2: Three people are dead in a small plane crash in Bowie, Maryland. Maryland State Police spokesperson Elena Russo.
4: A single engine Piper Cherokee with a pilot and two passengers on board were en route from Ocean City, New Jersey to Montgomery County Air Park. For when reasons unknown at this time, the plane crashed in a wooded area in Bowie.
2: The NTSB investigating the cause. 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
15: Clouds around and a few scattered showers this morning, low in the low 70s. Later today, partly sunny. You isolated thunderstorms around during the day with a high of 91. Partly cloudy, mid-70s tonight. Better chance of showers and thunderstorms on Tuesday, high 91. From the Georgia Weather Net, I'm meteorologist KJ Allen.
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0: Grandma. What's for dinner?
1: Hey, honey, I'm making stew tonight.
0: Ooh, can Nina come over?
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4: Hi, I'm Peter Sagal. When we were growing up, my two brothers and I just loved our Uncle Ted. He was like a really cool big brother who always brought around the best toys and took us to the best places and with whom we always had the most fun. 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
6: Some progress made. I'm Sue Guzman, Fox News. Mediators from Pakistan and Qatar say there has been encouraging progress in the first round of peace talks between Iran and the U.S. and Switzerland. The discussions, though, have been strained, as we hear from Fox's Jackie Abanez.
7: High-level negotiations between the U.S. and Iran are off to a tense start in Switzerland after Tehran condemned President Trump's comments about more attacks if Iran goes back on an interim deal. He also threatened to bomb Iran if its proxies in Lebanon don't stop attacking Israel. Tehran responded by saying Israel's deadly strikes must also stop immediately. Trump further suggested the U.S. could take over the vital Strait of Hormuz if a long-term deal is not reached. Negotiations led by Vice President J.D. Vance have wrapped up for now, but technical teams will keep working toward a deal all week. A U.S. official says the talks were productive and covered several issues, including ensuring safe passage through the Strait of Hormuz and maintaining the ceasefire in Lebanon.
6: Both sides have agreed to allow 60 days to iron out the details of the agreement. Israel's ambassador to the United Nations says his nation is negotiating with Lebanon and cannot understand Iran's interference with it. More from Fox's Grinnell Scott.
8: As Iran negotiates with the U.S. to end hostilities in its own nation, Iran is also focused on Lebanon and the ongoing conflict between Israel and Hezbollah. Israel's U.N. ambassador Danny Danon said on Fox News Sunday his nation is talking to Lebanese leaders to bring freedom to their nation.
9: With the control of the Lebanese government, the Lebanese military, and without the presence of the proxies of Iran. But, you know, it's a warning sign because it shows us that Iran, they still have interest in the region.
8: On Truth Social, President Trump urged Iran to control Hezbollah fighters or face being hit very hard militarily once again. Grinnell Scott, Fox News.
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6: An explosion tearing through Qatar's key natural gas export terminal Sunday night as workers tried to resume operations there after Iran bombed it during the conflict with the U.S., forcing it to shut down for weeks. At least 54 people were injured. 18 are still reported missing. The blast at the Las Lafan industrial area could shake global energy markets as Qatar remains one of the world's top natural gas producers. A former U.S. Olympian is among several people arrested for allegedly vandalizing the newly renovated reflecting pool in the nation's capital. U.S. Attorney for D.C. Jeanine Pirro.
22: You've got to go after every crime. And in the identification of even minor crimes, you create an atmosphere or a climate where people become more respectful. So we have the ability and we will prosecute every violation of law.
6: The historic area is undergoing repairs again after reports of algae and peeling coatings surfaced. Crews working around the clock trying to finish those repairs before the 4th of July for the America 250 celebration. Fire crews still have their hands full with a fire at a cold storage warehouse in Southern California where a state of emergency is in effect. Fire Chief Jaime Moore.
23: We split this building in half. And we've been concentrating on saving what we call Cooler 1. Again, this building is 1,000 feet by 500 feet. And Cooler One has not had any fire impinge in it, so it hasn't been fully involved.
6: A massive fire has been burning since Wednesday. Trump-backed candidate businessman Abelardo de la Espria is holding a razor-thin lead in Colombia's presidential election with nearly all the votes counted Sunday. He ran on a platform of a stronger economy and a crackdown on crime. His opponent, Ivan Zepeda, was trailing. He had pledged to maintain the policies of President Gustavo Petro, the country's first leftist president, who had been calling for state pension payments for the poor and a moratorium on new oil projects. I'm Sue Guzman. This is Fox News.
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27: Clouds around and a few scattered showers this morning, low in the low 70s. Later today, partly sunny. Few isolated thunderstorms around during the day with a high of 91. Partly cloudy, mid-70s tonight. Better chance of showers and thunderstorms on Tuesday, high 91. From the Georgia Weather Net, I'm meteorologist KJ Allen.
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2: Fox News, I'm Sue Guzman. Day one of high-level peace talks in Switzerland have wrapped up, and it comes as President Trump issued a stark warning to Iran ahead of the meeting.
3: President Trump, meanwhile, called out Iran's support for Hezbollah. Trump posting on Truth Social, Iran must immediately stop their highly paid proxies in Lebanon from causing trouble. If they don't, we'll hit Iran very hard again, just like we did last week, only harder.
2: Fox's Max Gordon, the two countries have 60 days to fine-tune the peace agreement. More opposition to President Trump's appointment of Bill Pulte as the acting director of national intelligence. Democratic Representative Jason Crow of Colorado on CBS's Face the Nation.
4: By law, Congress mandated that this person have significant intelligence experience because they have to make sure that we're keeping Americans safe.
2: And the president says he tapped Pulte due to his experience in the housing finance system. 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
10: Clouds around and a few scattered showers this morning. Low in the low 70s. Later today, partly sunny. You isolated thunderstorms around during the day with a high of 91. Partly cloudy, mid-70s tonight. Better chance of showers and thunderstorms on Tuesday, high 91. From the Georgia Weather Net, I'm meteorologist KJ Allen.
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4: Fox News, I'm Sue Guzman. After a rough start and the threat of continued bombing from President Trump, Iran's foreign minister Abbas Araghchi says progress has been made in the first day of talks in Switzerland. The talks continue today. UK Prime Minister Keir Starmer expected to outline details of his departure Monday. Andy Burnham, who won a parliamentary election last week, considered a favor to replace him if he steps down. L.A. still under a state of emergency as crews battle a fire that reignited at a cold storage facility in Boyle Heights. L.A. Fire Chief Jaime Moore.
5: So now what we're using is water cannons to cool off the area where cooler one is to keep it cordoned off. We're allowing cooler two to burn off a little more. Then we're going to be able to extinguish this fire.
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11: Hi, I'm Peter Sagal. When we were growing up, my two brothers and I just loved our Uncle Ted. 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
13: You're not going to arrest me, are you?
12: 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Okay. 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Don't kill our future. That they don't need to be out here fighting over foolishness. We need more people like you and I to get the word out. Are you with me on it?
13: We can do that, sir.
12: You doggone right we can do it. 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
14: Clouds around and a few scattered showers this morning, low in the low 70s. Later today, partly sunny. Few isolated thunderstorms around during the day with a high of 91. Partly cloudy, mid-70s tonight. Better chance of showers and thunderstorms on Tuesday, high 91. From the Georgia WeatherNet, I'm meteorologist KJ Allen.
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2: Fox News, I'm Sue Guzman. After the first day of talks in Switzerland with the U.S., Iran's top diplomat says major progress has been made in ending the conflict. It comes as President Trump issued a stark warning to Iran ahead of the meeting.
3: President Trump, meanwhile, called out Iran's support for Hezbollah. Trump posting on Truth Social, Iran must immediately stop their highly paid proxies in Lebanon from causing trouble. If they don't, we'll hit Iran very hard again, just like we did last week, only harder.
2: Fox's Max Gordon, the search continues for a suspect in a series of shootings in Kansas City, Missouri that left a person dead. Fox's Madison Scarpino.
4: Local, state, and federal law enforcement are all working on this manhunt, but they're asking for the public's help in finding him as well. The suspect, 22-year-old Oscar Sanchez Munoz. The FBI says he's 5'8". He has brown hair, brown eyes, a tattoo on his right forearm.
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13: Clouds around and a few scattered showers this morning, low in the low 70s. Later today, partly sunny. You isolated thunderstorms around during the day with a high of 91. Partly cloudy, mid-70s tonight. Better chance of showers and thunderstorms on Tuesday, high 91. From the Georgia Weather Net, I'm meteorologist KJ Allen.
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8: Progress after a shaky start. I'm Sue Guzman, Fox News. Iranian Foreign Minister Abbas Araghchi taking to X, saying there was major progress made in the first day of talks with the U.S. to end the conflict between Israel and Hezbollah in Lebanon. Araghchi saying thanks to mediation by Pakistan and Qatar, oil and petrochemical exports are being waived, the blockade in the Strait of Hormuz is being lifted, and some Iranian frozen assets released. It comes after President Trump issued a threat, as we hear from Fox's Jackie Ibanez.
9: High-level negotiations between the U.S. and Iran are off to a tense start in Switzerland after Tehran condemned President Trump's comments about more attacks if Iran goes back on an interim deal. He also threatened to bomb Iran if its proxies in Lebanon don't stop attacking Israel. Tehran responded by saying Israel's deadly strikes must also stop immediately. Trump further suggested the U.S. could take over the vital Strait of Hormuz if a long-term deal is not reached. Negotiations led by Vice President J.D. Vance have wrapped up for now, but technical teams will keep working toward a deal all week. A U.S. official says the talks were productive and covered several issues, including ensuring safe passage through the Strait of Hormuz and maintaining the ceasefire in Lebanon.
8: Meanwhile, Republican U.S. Senator Lindsey Graham of South Carolina is skeptical that a diplomatic resolution can be reached.
10: If this diplomatic effort fails, President Trump is going to take the Strait of Hormuz. Yeah. We're going to run it. We're going to try to get Saudi Arabia to join the Abraham Accords to end the Arab-Israeli conflict in 2026. And if Iran continues to attack Israel and Lebanon, the new policy will be we'll hit Iran.
8: And Graham on CBS's Face the Nation. Trump-backed candidate, millionaire businessman Abelardo de la Estrella, is now holding a razor lead in Colombia's presidential election over his opponent, Iván Cepeda, with nearly all the votes counted Sunday. 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
8: UK Prime Minister Keir Starmer is expected to announce his resignation today. He has faced growing pressure within his own party over issues such as the economy and the cost of living. Andy Burnham, who won a parliamentary election last week, is considered a favorite to replace him if he steps down. President Trump says vandals who damaged a refurbished reflecting pool in D.C. will be held accountable, and the D.C. U.S. attorney is backing him. We have more from Fox's Grinnell Scott.
12: As President Trump claimed on Truth Social that there are people trying to destroy and demean work on the National Mall's reflecting pool, U.S. Attorney for the District of Columbia Jeanine Pirro said on Fox's The Sunday Briefing, the law is on the lookout.
13: If there are more serious products that are put into the reflecting pool to create more algae or a bigger problem, then we'll consider more serious charges.
12: Park police officers reportedly arrested someone late last week they said was peeling paint from the pool after chemicals were put in to kill the algae blooms. Grinnell Scott, Fox News.
8: Fire crews still have their hands full with a blaze at a cold storage warehouse in Southern California where a state of emergency is in effect. Fire Chief Jaime Moore.
14: We split this building in half and we've been concentrating on saving what we call Cooler 1. Again, this building is 1,000 feet by 500 feet and Cooler 1 has not had any fire impinge in it, so it hasn't been fully involved.
8: Massive fire has been burning since Wednesday. And a federal judge has extended his block on enforcement of an Ohio law that would require children under the age of 16 get parental consent to use social media apps. The judge is ruling Monday, coming in a lawsuit filed by the trade group NetChoice. It represents TikTok, Snapchat, Meta, and other major tech companies that had argued the law unconstitutionally impedes free speech. I'm Sue Guzman. This is Fox.
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19: Clouds around and a few scattered showers this morning, low in the low 70s. Later today, partly sunny. Few isolated thunderstorms around during the day with a high of 91. Partly cloudy, mid-70s tonight. Better chance of showers and thunderstorms on Tuesday, high 91. From the Georgia Weather Net, I'm meteorologist KJ Allen.
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12: Thank you, Mike McCann. 29 minutes after the hour. Well, we got one thing resolved, a U.S. Open champion. And it's his second in 4 years. Wyndham Clark, wire to wire at Shinnecock. to win the 126th U.S. Open by one stroke over Sam Burns, we still have to crown an NCAA baseball championship team. OU North Carolina tonight. OU won on Saturday. North Carolina yesterday. They'll play for it all tonight. And we do have the time on that. Thursday, USA Turkey at 9 p.m. in World Cup soccer. All right, when we come back, we'll get you all your top stories. 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
7: 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Damaging winds, thunderstorms, flash floods, hurricanes. The WALG Weather Center gives you accurate, up-to-date weather forecasts and storm information. When severe weather strikes in South Georgia, count on Talk Radio 99.3 FM and 1590 WALG. 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
9: There are no jokes on this show.
10: No?
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10: Thank you, Mike McCann. 28 minutes after the hour. Alan Greenspan has passed away at the age of 100, the former chairman of the Federal Reserve. Meanwhile, today marks the official start of summer. Lots of sports. Wyndham Clark wins the U.S. Open at Shinnecock. Still to come, a baseball national championship in the NCAA. OU won on Saturday, North Carolina on Sunday. They'll play one game tonight, and the winner will be your national champion. And then the USA is 2-0, first place in their group. They play Thursday night, late, 9 o'clock Central, against Turkey. I've got nothing but your voice, your talkbacks, and sounds of the day all coming your way next as your morning show continues. And then Natalie's going to be back. We're going to talk about President Trump accusing vandals of damaging the newly restored reflecting pond. We've got portions of paint floating to the surface, or was it scraped and then forced to the surface? Natalie's got the scoop. Next half hour with our final story of the day. So stay with us on the air, streaming live on your iHeart app. This is your Monday, June the 22nd. This is your day. This is your morning show.
11: This is Philip on Space Coast in Melbourne, Florida. And my morning show is your morning show with Michael Del Giorno. He's the one spicy meatball.
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13: The World Cup is still heating up the heart of downtown Atlanta. Thousands of fans converged Sunday at Mercedes-Benz Stadium, where Spain defeated Saudi Arabia. Is there a vendor desert at the World Cup matches in Atlanta?
14: Vendors at Sunday's World Cup match in Atlanta report good sales, but vendors outside Atlanta Stadium are struggling. Food truck owner Kyle Jackson tells ANF TV.
15: A lot of the issues early on was weather. We had a lot of rain. People didn't really know that these three blocks existed.
14: The result is a vendor desert just blocks from the stadium. Booths looking abandoned Sunday afternoon, likely for lack of customers. Some say the problem is no publicity. I'm Charlie O'Brien.
13: State lawmakers are leaning toward keeping the touchscreen voting system in place this year. Georgia Senate Republicans voted Saturday to delay a law that would ban QR code counting. This July was the original deadline for the switchover after the law was passed 2 years ago. Georgia House must still vote on the measure. The deadly shooting of a pregnant woman under investigation in Milledgeville. Officers say 31-year-old Brianna Hardy died after she was shot on North Richmond Street. The suspect reportedly turned the gun on himself in what Milledgeville officers now consider to be a murder-suicide. The UGA student is this year's Miss Georgia. The Miss Georgia Scholarship Organization handed out the award to Sophia Wooten Saturday night at the River Center in Columbus. One of the top 10 independent booksellers is right here in the Peach State. That, according to USA Today's 10 Best Reader's Choice Awards, which placed E. Shaver Bookseller in Savannah's historic district at number 9 overall. The shop was noted for its long history. I'm Scott Kimbler.
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20: Mix of sun and clouds today. Scattered showers and thunderstorms this afternoon. Hot and humid again. High 91. It'll feel like 101. A few thunderstorms this evening, then partly cloudy overnight. Low 75. Partly sunny tomorrow. Scattered showers and thunderstorms. High 91. I'm Georgia WeatherNet meteorologist KJ Allen.
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0: 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Natalie has the latest when Your Morning Show continues next.
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0: Yeah, we have 200 and something stations, but we had an extra one today. 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And I'm excited to tell you it's just today. Fred will be back tomorrow. We were honored to fill in for him today. He needed one more extra day. Ran out of time. Can't do it with Natalie, but we have damage to the mall lawn. Trump has said vandals have carved 8647 into the grass near the National Mall.

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11: 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I'm Tyron Spearman reporting. USDA's Commodity Credit Corporation this week announced the 2026 crop loan rates for four types of peanuts during this harvest season. There'll be runners, Spanish, Valencia, and Virginias. The rates will all take effect August the 1st, beginning with the new crop year for peanuts. Eligible peanut producers can obtain a peanut loan through the local Farm Service Agency or other areas that have been approved. These loans provide producers with interim financing on their production and facilitate the orderly distribution of loan-eligible peanuts. The peanut runners will be have an eligible loan value of $388.66, so per ton basis. So the loan rate for this year is based on the $390 per ton, which was in the Working Families Tax Cut bill. The Commodity Credit Corporation calculated the price loan levels for each peanut type using the same method they've been using with a five-year average. So runners will be $388.66, and then this you can put the peanuts in the loan and sell them later. When the person buys those peanuts out, they must repay the loan, or the farmer will have to repay the loan during the coming year.
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21: Hey, welcome back, everybody. So I'm a little pumped up for the World Cup. The U.S. team is playing better than I ever could imagine. One of the great stories is Alex Freeman. And, you know, his dad is Antonio Freeman, the outstanding wide receiver with the Green Bay Packers. Here's Alex, cut 22.
22: Yeah, I think for me, it meant a lot, right? Knowing that you kind of deal these moments and just be able to contribute to my team in any way I can. I think it was something very special to me. And doing it in the home crowd with my family as well. I think it just made everything so special, and just be able to kind of, you know, do it not only for my family and my teammates, but for the whole country as well. I think that made it.
21: He was able to score.
22: The whole thing made it.
21: He was able to score while his dad watched. Here's Antonio, cut 23.
23: For you, Antonio, this must have been incredibly surreal, because 30 years ago, in that very stadium, you put up two touchdowns in Seattle. Watching your son do this in the very stadium where you had such an incredible game, it must be mind-blowing, not only to you, to your family, to everybody.
24: You know, I forgot about my game in Seattle and the success that I had there until the announcers brought it back up. But it's just been amazing watching this young man be one of the best in his country, represent his country, be a positive role model. And it's just been an amazing ride for me just to watch him grow. And to watch him become, you know, Alex Freeman, the U.S. right fullback.
21: And it's tough. He didn't know, he didn't know anything about soccer. And now watching his son, and I was reading about him, and Alex Freeman was not making a lot of these academy teams, was being let off the roster. And finally, the Orlando FC said, we want to put you on the academy, but he'd have to move. And he moved there as a kid. And he moved it at 19, and now at 21, he's playing in the World Cup. So it just goes to show you, a lot of times you don't make the team you're going to be on, but it doesn't mean your glory is delayed, not denied.

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1: A Saturday vote of the state Senate delays a deadline on ballot QR codes. Latest from Charlie O'Brien.
2: The July 1st deadline to remove QR codes from ballots is gone, kicked down the road for 2 years by a Republican bill in the state Senate. Democratic Senator Josh McLaurin doesn't like the bill.
3: The Republican majority couldn't fix this QR code issue, so it's time to put the nonsense aside.
2: McLaurin says the bill doesn't guarantee Democrats a seat in the group that picks the state's next way to vote. But Republican bill sponsor Max Burns tells ANF TV,
4: is the bill perfect? No. Is it good? Absolutely.
2: Now the bill goes to the state house with changes possible. I'm Charlie O'Brien.
1: A metro Atlanta city reportedly being considered as a headquarters hub for a multinational financial services company. Channel 2 discovered Alpharetta appears to be on the short list. Morgan Stanley is discussing a relocation from New York City. That list is included in paperwork filed in Dallas, which is at the top of the company's relocation as well. The Dallas City Council will first discuss the measure this week. DeKalb County Schools owes money to two metro school districts. The district board chair says Atlanta Public Schools and City of Decatur Schools have been shorted at least $10 million combined in collected sales tax. The DeKalb district confirmed distributions for education sales tax projects have not been reflected on approved percentages since 2022. DeKalb's interim superintendent says they started to address the situation as soon as they found out. The deadly shooting of a pregnant woman is under investigation in Milledgeville. Officers say 31-year-old Brianna Hartree died after she was shot on North Richmond Street. The suspect reportedly turned the gun on himself. I'm Scott Kimmler.
0: This has been GNN News on the Georgia News Network.
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12: Mix of sun and clouds today. Scattered showers and thunderstorms this afternoon. Hot and humid again. High 91. It'll feel like 101. Few thunderstorms this evening, then partly cloudy overnight. Low 75. Partly sunny tomorrow. Scattered showers and thunderstorms. High 91. I'm Georgia WeatherNet meteorologist KJ Allen.
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0: 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I've been surfing here since I was a kid. 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
6: In ag news from Southeast AgNet, the Fertilizer Institute recently released a statement on the reopening of the Strait of Hormuz. The organization called the Strait of Hormuz, quote, a critical transit route for fertilizer and energy markets. Significant volumes of fertilizer products and raw materials transit the region each year, making stability and predictability essential to agricultural supply chains worldwide. TFI President and CEO Corey Rosenbusch spoke on the matter saying, quote, roughly 40% of the world's urea fertilizers and roughly half of its sulfur supply pass through the Strait of Hormuz. And so farmers in the U.S. and around the world need this vital shipping lane open and operational. We appreciate the diplomatic efforts that made this outcome possible and remain hopeful that continued stability in the region will support global agricultural supply chains. The TFI statement mentioned that despite the reopening of the Strait being positive news for trade, quote, market recovery from the disruptions will likely take months. TFI chief economist Veronica Nye said, quote, the strait is open, but the ramp-up time will be significant. This is not like turning a light switch back on and suddenly everything returns to normal. Tankers carrying oil will be prioritized over fertilizer shipments. Damage to the region's production facilities is still being assessed, and the shifting global demand for nutrients and regions that need them, among many other factors, are all things that will impact what the tail of this disruption looks like. To learn more, visit southeastagnet.com.
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15: Hey, we are back, and there's a few things going on here I think is really important. We went over a little bit with Michael Goodwin about the socialists who are stepping up and speaking out and taking control of the Democratic Party. And what I said repeatedly is I just can't believe the Nancy Pelosi's, the Chuck Schumer's, the Bill Clinton's. I thought Hillary Clinton, but she's a chameleon, will go with ever hot. You know, we'd stand up and go, listen, what are you guys talking about? You don't like the country. You want a wide open border. You believe there should be a wealth tax. That's not going to win us a general election. That might get you with a lot of money from the DSA, which I don't think is part of the Democratic Party. It might get you somewhere, but it's not going to get us a big win on the federal government. You going to tell me the Midwest is going to go for a socialist party that doesn't like America? Are you nuts? Especially in year 250. But that's what's so crazy. There's people who are not stepping up. I mean, this Graham Plattner is just as bad as anybody else. What happens is you got caught up in his tattoos and his horrible personal behavior, but what he represents is even scarier than who he is. And that's a guy that was just on a teen dating site up until maybe a month ago. So people want to say, oh, he's got problems, but he came back with PTSD. Really? So why is he still doing this crap? Here's Ro Khanna, cut 21.
16: Well, I do believe those women, and I have said that his past conduct was shameful, and I totally condemned it. He did two, three tours of duty in Iraq. He came back with a PTSD. That's not an excuse, but he said that he had a problem with alcohol. He had an ugly period in his life, and he believes that he is transformed, and he's had redemption. And the voters of Maine had a choice, and they voted for him by 72%.
15: They did, because the other woman, who is an established, but way too old, 78 years old to be the oldest senator ever, served for 6 years. The governor was basically swamped by what many people said is the DSA money and all the momentum behind it. And they thought they had a real man. Instead, they had a fake oyster farmer who really sells to a restaurant that was a friend of his parents. His parents bought him a house. He went to prep school. This guy is no working class maniac. He's as manly as Governor Waltz, which, by the way, is not manly. He's a fake guy. So who knows what's wrong with this guy, and who knows if it's anything to do with the war, because how bad was he when he went back as a contractor again? Was he going to stay over there until he was mentally damaged? I'm not sure. But if he thought he was so deranged, or his family was, why didn't they step up and say, maybe you shouldn't serve as a contractor? Some of the things that he said, I think, also gloss over the fact that he's just one of the many people the DSA has gotten behind. Keep an eye on this New York race. I'm telling you, you probably don't care about the city and probably not going to travel the city. But if they want to, if the socialists want to make inroads, they do it in places where Democrats will win regardless. And then they just try to blow through without any worrying about winning in the general. They're not going to do it in purple states. They're going to do it in deep blue states. And this is one of them.

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0: I'm Jerry Willis, and this is the Fox Business Report.
1: Stocks are mostly higher after the U.S. Treasury Department authorized temporary oil sales by Iran for 60 days. Crude oil prices have moderated. Brent crude at $77 a barrel. West Texas Intermediate at $74. Bank of America is now predicting the Federal Reserve will raise interest rates by 0.75% this year. BOA says Fed Chair Kevin Warsh last week was less adamant about artificial intelligence having a cooling impact on inflation. The Federal Reserve has released a statement on the death of Alan Greenspan, who served five terms as Fed chair. It says during his 18 years as chairman, the Fed achieved a sustained era of price stability that supported economic growth and helped anchor the public's confidence in the institution. That's your Fox Business Report. I'm Jenny Cosola. Invested in you.
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7: Matthew Hardwick joins me with the Albany Marine Corps Logistics Base. This year, we're going to be celebrating America's birthday. The date is kind of unique because it's a week before July 4th. It's this Friday.
8: It'll be a fun-filled family environment. It'll be a large celebration as we celebrate the 250th anniversary of our nation. And it's just going to be a big event. We'll have fireworks, food trucks, entertainment for the kids. It's just a fun-filled.
7: Yeah, bouncy houses and stuff.
8: Yeah, just a fun-filled family day.
7: There's some specific requirements for civilians to enter the base. What do we need to tell them?
8: Visitors will not be permitted to drive on base, okay? So everyone will be directed to parking lot of the Visitor Control Center. And once they get to the Visitor Control Center, they will park, and then they will be able to walk into the installation through the gate. Clear bags are recommended for easy access, okay? Every person will be required to have a real ID. Children 16 and older will be permitted to use school IDs. Young children will not
7: little
8: be.
7: Kids.
8: Yeah, they will not be required to have IDs. If you have base access, if you have your CAT card, you will be permitted to enter the base. No alcohol, no coolers allowed, no outside food or drinks. There will be many vendors out there. In fact, we will have about 15 vendors out there. We will have Charlie Thorne, Thomas Merritt Band. We'll have a 45-minute magic show for the kids, so that should be fun and entertaining. We'll also have flame twirling, stilt walkers, and there will be several caricature artists. So anybody who wants to get their picture drawn, there will be an opportunity for that to happen. We have balloon tires, pony rides, just an awesome experience. One of the new things we'll have this year, and I think it will be a great hit, is that the Albany Single Marine Program was able to establish ASMIR, which is an Albany Single Marine Equine Resiliency Program. Part of that program is the Mounted Color Guard. The colors will be presented from horseback this year, so that will be a nice feature, so we're just looking forward to that. Location of the fireworks will be Boyette Park, which is directly adjacent to Covella Pond. We celebrate the 250th anniversary, so it'll be a little bit larger, a little bit better, just a great time. Information regarding this celebration will be posted on the Marine Corps Logistics Facebook page. It will also be posted on the Marine Corps Community Services Facebook page. If you have questions, feel free to post those questions on there. Those pages are monitored regularly, and someone will respond to the questions you may have about this event.
7: The date is kind of unique because it's a week before July 4th. It's this Friday.
8: Yes, it'll definitely be this Friday, the 26th.
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0: don't cover that you really want, that's a great reason to send in a talk back. If you're like, look, I really want to hear about the following, because especially if two or three you send it in, I can use that as a pretty good test of, okay, we got to do a segment on that. So send us those talk backs and those emails, because that's a great way to help guide coverage on those things that we might have missed. And Thomas in Texas has a talk back here. D, hit it.
1: There's a lot to be said about not running in the rain. I did that several years ago. Took off across this parking lot because it was downpour raining. About halfway across, I ended up laying on my back in the rain with an ankle swollen up about the size of a softball. So, yeah, don't run in the rain. It's just not worth it.
0: I'm also going to say this for some of the guys out there, and you know what I'm talking about. I'm not going to get into details. You got to watch out if you're running in the rain, because especially if it's a little cold but you're wet, you know, you could have chafing. Yeah, and have you ever seen what that chafing could look like at the marathon? It's brutal, man. You don't want the chafing. Up top chafing. You know what I'm talking about. Have you guys ever experienced that? That is pain like you wouldn't wish on your worst enemy. You got to avoid the chafe. Don't run in the rain.
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8: Fail will keep talking. I'm Lisa Brady, Fox News. Vice President J.D. Vance reporting progress as he left Switzerland after lengthy talks with Iranian officials.
9: We left a lot of our team. The Iranians left a lot of their team at the resort there to keep on working at. So all in all, a very productive 36 hours. We're

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1: Officials with the City of Social Circle say the ICE facility plan for the city is no longer moving forward. The city says DHS had been planning to open the facility, but never communicated with city officials about the impacts on local infrastructure and water use. In March, local officials pushed back hard, with Social Circle's mayor turning off water to the proposed facility, saying DHS would have to explain how the site would meet utility needs. Senators Raphael Warnock and John Ossoff praised the cancellation, saying the community is fighting back against the Trump administration's overreach. A banking company is considering Alpharetta as its next home.
2: A metro Atlanta city is reportedly being considered as a headquarters hub for a multinational financial services company. Channel 2 discovered Alpharetta appears to be on a short list Morgan Stanley is discussing in a relocation from New York City. That list is included in paperwork filed in Dallas, Texas, which is at the top of the company's relocation as well. The Dallas City Council will first discuss the measure this week. I'm Thomas Cage.
1: Officials with the FIFA Fan Festival in Atlanta say the event will be extended an extra day. Officials say it's so fans can watch the U.S. men's team play Turkey in the group stage closeout match Thursday night. The USA's 2-0 win on Friday against Australia advanced the men's team to the extra game. The festival will open at 6 p.m. Atlanta vendors at Sunday's World Cup match made a mint, but vendors outside the Atlanta stadium are struggling to attract customers. Food truck owner Kyle Jackson tells Atlanta News First.
3: A lot of the issues early on was weather. We had a lot of rain. People didn't really know that these three blocks existed.
1: Some say the problem is a lack of publicity. I'm Liz Kennedy.
0: This has been GNN News on the Georgia News Network.
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7: WALG Albany weather.
2: Scattered showers and thunderstorms this afternoon and this evening. Partly cloudy overnight tonight, low in the mid-70s. Tomorrow, clouds, showers, and thunderstorms popping up again through the day. Will be breezy with a high around 90. Mostly sunny Wednesday with isolated thunderstorms. From the Georgia Weather Net, I'm meteorologist KJ Allen.
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1: A developer and former Georgia Tech quarterback is facing criticism for unfinished high-profile towers in Atlanta and Virginia. Scott Kimbler reports.
2: Officials say developer John Dewberry under scrutiny for two long-stalled projects in Atlanta and Charlottesville. In Midtown, his tower has sat partially rebuilt for years, frustrating neighbors and prompting Atlanta officials, including council members Kelsey Bond and Matt Westmoreland, to push for a possible blight tax. AJC reports a similar unfinished hotel project in Charlottesville has lingered for more than a decade, raising questions about safety, development, and accountability. But Dewberry has defended his approach, previously saying he takes a long-term view on development and believes patience will pay off.
1: And the city of Douglas is advising the public to avoid contact with water from the 17-mile river following a wastewater spill. City officials say the spill occurred last Friday evening from 5:30 to 10:40 p.m. About 50,000 gallons of untreated wastewater reportedly were released after rain caused it to back up and spill from a maintenance hole. A drone camp for students could be the future of disaster assistance in Georgia.
3: Students at Augusta Regional Airport showcased drones they built during a two-week summer camp focused on delivering small medical supplies. The camp, attended by 12 junior and high school students, taught participants how to fly and build drones designed to help others in need. WRDW reports the drones were designed to deliver supplies like EpiPens and glucose packets to individuals with allergies or medical conditions in remote locations. The camp was a collaboration between the airport, Georgia Tech, state troopers, and the Aircraft Rescue and Firefighting Department. I'm Rebecca Hughes.
1: And I'm Liz Kennedy.
0: This has been GNN News on the Georgia News Network.
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5: Scattered showers and thunderstorms continue this evening. Partly cloudy through the overnight hours. Our low in the mid-70s. Little fog as we get started tomorrow morning. Then partly sunny for the rest of the day tomorrow. Breezy with thunderstorms likely in the afternoon. High around 90. From the Georgia Weather Net, I'm meteorologist KJ Allen.
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0: Is the Mark Levin Show. Ben Ferguson filling in for the great one, Mark Levin. Let me just say one other thing real quick about what we were just talking about with AI. I think AI is going to have more influence over the world than any other technology probably in my lifetime. And if we bow down and allow China to lead on this, we are screwed. And this is the amount of money that's being spent right now on misinformation to get Americans to somehow be against AI centers being in America is insane. Now, luckily, there are states that are stepping up and they're saying, no, no, no, we want you here. And they realize that these closed loop systems with water are non-issue now with water. And the power is actually a positive gain, not a negative, because the infrastructure that these AI companies are putting in to make it where it's actually a positive for the community. Like, that's really what matters here. And it's what we should all be extremely excited about. Like, these are good things, not bad things. And so we need to do what we can to make sure that we understand that, like, we've got to lead on these. You can't just bury your head in the sand and act like, oh, AI is somehow bad and we don't want to be involved. Like, this is going to run business. It is going to run. I don't know anyone, by the way, in Washington. I don't know a single elected official that doesn't use AI on a daily basis. By the way, I use AI every single day, countless times a day. The last thing I want is to get Chinese propaganda or liberal propaganda to my phone automatically. Imagine what that can do to an entire generation. Ben Ferguson filling in for Mark. We'll be right back.
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5: Officials with the City of Social Circle say the planned ICE facility is no longer moving forward. The city says DHS had been planning to open the facility but never communicated with city officials about the impacts on local infrastructure and water use. City Manager Eric Taylor tells Atlanta News First.
6: Well, the feedback from the very beginning was that the community didn't want it, and this community was unified against it, despite the fact that it went 73% for President Trump in the last election.
5: In March, Social Circle's mayor turned off water to the proposed facility, saying DHS would have to explain how the site would meet utility needs. Senators Raphael Warnock and John Ossoff have praised the cancellation, saying the community is fighting back against the Trump administration's overreach.
7: To put it plainly, the officials in the Trump-Vance administration got nervous because the people stood up.
5: DHS will offer the facility to another government agency before selling it to a private buyer. A new AAA survey reveals that more Georgians are opting to drive rather than fly or cruise.
8: It is the Martha Zoller Show, and it's so great to be here.
5: Longtime Northeast Georgia talk show host Martha Zoller passed away on Monday morning. She was a host on GNN affiliate WDUN in Gainesville from 1994 to 2009 and again from 2019. She recently announced her retirement, and during what would be her final show last Friday, June 19th, she closed out by thanking her panel.
8: Thanks for coming in today. It was so great. Next week's going to be the final countdown, okay? But it's not goodbye. It's farewell. We'll be back on the Martha Zoller Show on Monday.
5: For several years, the Martha Zoller Show was syndicated through the Georgia News Network. Martha Zoller was 67 years old. I'm Liz Kennedy.
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13: Scattered showers and thunderstorms continue this evening. Partly cloudy through the overnight hours. Our low in the mid-70s. Little fog as we get started tomorrow morning. Then partly sunny for the rest of the day tomorrow. Breezy with thunderstorms likely in the afternoon. High around 90. From the Georgia Weather Net, I'm meteorologist KJ.
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Game day in my house is everything. I get out of class, I grab my gear, and get to the game because I can't wait. And my dad, he does the same thing. He's an official here in Georgia. He makes the tough calls, stays cool under pressure, and knows ball like nobody else. I want to be just like him. You can too. 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
5: Abide by the rules. I'm Lisa Lacera, Fox News. That's the warning from President Trump to Iran as the 60-day negotiation period is in effect.
6: The U.S. is waiving sanctions for 60 days, allowing Iran to sell and export oil. And President Trump says the unfreezing of Iranian assets could also be a benefit to American farmers.
7: They're supposed to use money to buy food for their people because right now their people are very hungry and they're buying it exclusively from us, corn, soybeans. Should be a lot of money.
6: Still, the president warns if Iran does not live up to the memorandum of understanding, he will do what he has to do. Vice President J.D. Vance spent the weekend in Switzerland leading the U.S. negotiating team. Vance told reporters there is a good foundation for a final deal to end the war.
5: Fox's Jared Halpern at the White House. U.N. Ambassador Mike Waltz pushing back against Democrats in Congress who were calling for a briefing on the Iran deal.
8: The Democrats can hand-wring all they want, but a lot of these details are going to be worked out in those technical talks. The vice president left, but he left behind our experts from the Department of Energy, experts from Treasury, experts from agriculture that are going to actually hammer out these details.
5: On Fox's The Ingram Angle, Senate Minority Leader Chuck Schumer accuses the administration of getting a bad deal, asking if they're embarrassed by it. The Senate has passed a bipartisan housing bill that aims to reduce federal regulations and expand local control. The bill seeks to ban corporate investors from buying single-family homes, but doesn't include a Senate provision that would have required investors to sell new homes within 7 years. It heads to the House. President Trump claims vandals are responsible for the blue paint that's floating at the top of the reflecting pool at the Lincoln Memorial, and he says so far there have been 5 arrests. 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
5: Shareholders of Uber have sued the company, claiming sexual assault lawsuits are the result of a lack of compliance with safety rules.
11: The federal complaint filed in San Francisco accused Uber's board of ignoring warnings of alleged sexual abuse by drivers. 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A Reuters